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5: First season. No. Once again, the WNBA is in the, spotlight for drama over the Fever Sky game. Caitlin Clark gets her eighth technical. It gets rescinded. Dejanay Carrington, big flagrant foul, two on Sophie Cunningham. All right, let's start there. So the drama part, and then I'm going to let you go, but then I have a point that I don't know if everyone's going to agree with me on, but I'm going to break that out in just a second. So the drama that the WNBA is going on, how do they fix it?
6: I think it's a leadership problem. And I've been saying this about the W for a while now. Kathy Engelbert, as a businesswoman, in terms of making the WNBA as lucrative and as profitable as it has ever been, she deserves all the credit in the world. I do believe she deserves that honor, and that will be her legacy within the NBA. Now, as it comes to being an actual leader, like reining in conversations by the horn, I look at all the conversations surrounding the WNBA right now that don't involve basketball, as you just said, Izzy. I look at somebody like David Stern would have never allowed this to happen. He took over the league when it was on tape delay in the finals, when drugs were impacting the league and obviously society at large. He would have never allowed this to happen. You cannot allow so many different voices from outside the WNBA universe to be commanding the temperature and the direction of your league. And that's the biggest concern that I have with the WNBA, because like you just said, there's so many awesome stories that are going on right now. Miles is one of the most entertaining athletes in all of sports, yep. Not just in the WNBA, not just basketball. I'm talking any sport you can name right now. Olivia Miles is must-see TV, and what this Minnesota Lynx team is doing right now, it's phenomenal, and the fact that it's just being overwhelmed by so many outside conversations from a lot of people who I honestly don't think they have the WNBA's best interest at heart. Matter of fact, I know they don't have the WNBA's best interest at heart. And it just feels like the WNBA isn't doing anything to try to corral this.
5: So let me state the obvious because of what you and I do for a living. I like sports, okay? Let me throw this out. I love sports. I love the, you know, magic that we get from it, the stories that we will share with our children or we shared with our parents and all that type of things, right? I also like reality television. I am a person who did watch The Jersey Shore when it was a popular thing. I don't watch it anymore. I still watch the MTV The Challenge. I thoroughly enjoy it. I've had people from The Challenge on shows of mine. You know, Johnny Bananas has come on my show numerous times, and it's been great. I say all that to say this, and I don't know if this is going to land correctly or not. I'm not sure that the powers that be in the WNBA are that upset about the drama that they have out there. Because let's look at it this way. Justin, you like basketball, correct?
6: Correct.
5: I love basketball. I would watch the WNBA if there was drama or there wasn't drama. But I can tell you who does pay attention to the WNBA nowadays that wouldn't have in the past. People that don't care about basketball. Because there are things to complain about. The league is giving social media people everything that they want. You're getting, you know, you want to talk about what makes this, what makes that. You want to talk about should this person, this flagrant foul or not? Was this a race thing or was it not a race thing? Like, the WNBA is giving you ultimate drama. By the way, also really good content, like, on the court. They're playing really good. So then when people actually check it out, hopefully they see that, yes, they can play, and it's really good what we're watching and seeing. I don't know if the WNBA cares about the drama. Like, I kind of think they're okay with it.

0: to you?
1: Yeah, honestly, I think position player at-bats are pretty hard, so I'd say that one. I never really faced pitches that are going that slow, so that was definitely a cool one.
0: How were you able to stay on that pitch?
1: I utilized the toe tap. You know, I'm not usually a toe tapper, but I think after he threw me the first one, he slowed it way down. You have to just basically not move until it's right in front of you, so it's like hitting off a tee.
0: Well, your first home run, also very impressive, 115 miles per hour off the bat. That's the hardest hit baseball by a Marlin this season. It sounded different to us on the broadcast. Did it sound different to you in the moment?
1: I didn't really hear it, honestly. I think I'm just like, I never really hear myself hit it. It definitely felt good, and I feel like I knew it right away. But I think that was probably, you know, my best feeling one of the season so far.
0: You faced Anderson during the offseason. How much more comfortable did that make you here today against him?
1: Yeah, I think, he's a good buddy of mine, and it was definitely cool to get in the box against him, and I always love competing against him, and we face each other a lot in the offseason, so it definitely helped.
0: All right, Griff, before I let you go, 19 runs for your team these last two games. How did you see the offense come alive?
1: Yeah, just stringing together really good at-bats, you know, up and down the lineup. I think it's good to see, and I think that's what we've been missing a little bit lately, so we definitely got to keep it going, and everyone's getting hot, which is nice.
0: Thanks so much for the time, Griff. Congrats.
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17: You took the

0: hear it, honestly. I think I'm just like, I never really hear myself hit it. It definitely felt good, and I feel like I knew it right away. But I think that was probably, you know, my best feeling one of the season so far.
1: You faced Anderson during the offseason. How much more comfortable did that make you here today against him?
0: Yeah, I think, he's a good buddy of mine, and it was definitely cool to get in the box against him, and I always love competing against him, and we faced each other a lot in the offseason, so it definitely helped.
1: All right, Griff, before I let you go, 19 runs for your team these last two games. How did you see the offense come alive?
0: Yeah, just stringing together really good at-bats, you know, up and down the lineup. I think it's good to see, and I think that's what we've been missing a little bit lately, so we definitely got to keep it going, and everyone's getting hot, which is nice.
1: Thanks so much for the time, Griff. Congrats.
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1: Taylor McBride, 43-point game. The Lynx get another win. Washington also winning again. That's now 7 straight for the Mystics. Phillies get a walk-off win in 12. Brewers a 10-inning walk-off and a milestone.
2: On the Twins, right fielder Miz kicks the 0-2 pitch. Swing and a miss. He struck him out. Fastball at 102. A half-hearted effort out of Roden, and that is strikeout number 200 on the season for Jacob Mizorowski.
1: 620 WTMJ. Mizorowski, 6 innings, 9 strikeouts, giving him 200 for

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0: A half-hearted effort out of Roden, and that is strikeout number 200 on this season for Jacob Mizorowski.
18: 620 WTMJ, Mizorowski, six innings, nine strikeouts, giving him 200 for the season in 129 and a third innings. That's the second fewest in a season in baseball history. Brewers wind up winning it in 10. Jake Bauer's walk-off single in the 10th, his third career walk-off hit, his first since September of 2024. Speaking of 10-inning games, Tigers, Giants.
0: Henches delivers the 3-2. Lee fights it off, and this one's going to be looped over Devers, and it touches down into right field. Lee over to cut it off at the line, but Riley Green, he comes in to score from second, and a fired-up How You Lee puts the Tigers back on top. They take advantage of the free runner as Lee comes up with a big RBI single here in the

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5: 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Good morning, Oklahoma City. Good morning, Tulsa. Good morning, world. Good morning.
6: Great. I'm late again. Keys. Where are my keys?
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I'm here in Midwest City today. David Stanley, Chrysler Jeep and Dodge, right across from Tinker. We'll have Mark along with us shortly. He is in today for high-tech plumbing and

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0: classic Gundy Monday on the Middle of the Day show. Lugnut is on the line. What up, Lugnut?
15: Gentlemen, how are we this fine afternoon?
0: Good.
15: Hey, Kale, you know, earlier you guys were talking about Drew Brees. I have a Drew Brees story.
16: Yep.
15: So when Curtis Lofton was playing for the Saints, I went down one weekend. Tulsa was playing. My boy Derek Patterson was playing receiver at Tulsa. And after the game, I got to go into the players' lounge, you know, when they come out for the family room type deal.
16: Yeah.
15: And Drew walked by, and I was just sitting there, and I just said, hello, how are you? And he said, hey, how you doing? I'm Drew Brees. And I said, I'm Tony Wilson. He goes, who are you here to see? And I said, Curtis Lofton is a friend of mine, and I just come down for the weekend. And I bet he sat there and talked to me 20 minutes like we were long-lost friends, and I thought that was super cool that he just randomly stopped by and hung out for like 20 minutes, and on his way he went.
16: Pretty neat.
15: Like, yeah,
16: first,
15: I mean,
16: First impression, obviously, like I said, didn't have to do that. But, I mean, every time you see him on TV and anything he ever does, I mean, he's just always got a great smile on his face, very affectionate.
15: Sure.
16: You know, and he was passionate, man. I mean, he was a ball player. You remember what college you went to, right?
15: Purdue.
16: Purdue, the Boilermakers.
15: Yeah. Hey, Mark.
16: Is he the best player ever to come out of Purdue?
0: Probably next to Kevin Sumlin.
15: Kevin Sumlin. Hey, Mark, I have a mascot name I want to throw at you to see how good you are.
0: Okay.
15: Hulbert.
0: Riders.
15: Ooh, my man.
16: Is that with a Y
15: easy.
16: Or an I?
0: I.
15: I.
0: Yeah. Come on. That's easy.
16: He threw that out like you already texted him the answer.
0: True story.
17: Michael.
0: Top 10 all-time players from Purdue.
17: I was on it.
0: What do you got?
17: The one that paused up for me and Brad were talking about this guy this year on Friday, Mike Allstott. I mean, if you want a good time watching football, you go look up Mike Allstott highlights. Either it's a block or he's got the football. He's running somebody over every single play he's on the field.
16: What was his number, J-Mo?
17: I don't even know. What was his number? I have no idea.
16: 40, right?
0: I think that's right.
17: I was going to say 40-something. That sounds right.
0: I don't know. The list, Rod Woodson.
16: Ooh. It's a sneaky one.
0: That's a good one. Bob Greasy, Lynn Dawson.
16: Wow.
0: Two very good quarterbacks back in the day.
17: Hall of Fame.
0: But Drew Brees is the – Drew Brees, I would say, has got those guys beat.
16: That's awfully impressive names, though.
0: I did see where, while it was gone, the Purdue athletic director had to make his apology. It just said, hey, wait a minute. My bad. I just had a moment of poor judgment. Yeah, he did. That wasn't good. Adam Vinatieri, Hall of Fame speech yesterday. This is a guy auditioning for a deaf comedy jam or something
16: spot.
0: Like that.
16: Yep.
17: Hall of Fame speech, Mark.
0: He was pretty good. He was pretty good. I thought that was a good Hall of Fame speech. Yeah, some of those Hall of Fame speeches are good stuff if you get a chance to go back and listen to him. So, how many shoulder pads could you make out of Mike Allstott's shoulder pads now? Enough for four players?
16: I was going to say at least three.
17: Yeah, at least three.
0: Shoulder pads and a neck roll.
17: The defensive ends that don't wear any shoulder pads, basically, so they can run faster or whatever. Oh, you get three or four out of those.
16: J-Mo, and if you could ever find an old black and white picture of me playing back in the early 90s, my shoulder pads look like Allstott's. I'm still mad at my equipment manager. I'd still be playing if I had the shoulder pads they wear nowadays.
17: I was about to say, slinging the ball in those big shoulder pads. That can't be easy, Kale.
16: Yeah, no wonder I have so many damn interceptions. I was a hell of a tackler, though, J-Mo.
0: Yeah, it's amazing how we couldn't figure those things out at the time. I mean, surely it would have been much easier for you to throw the ball without shoulder pads that were stacked to the sky.
16: Knee pads.
0: No knee pads now. No hip pads.
16: I know, but I'm just saying what we wore, you know. Jeez.
0: Thigh pads seem like that those are very necessary, especially if you're going to get drilled in the leg. That can be very painful. People don't care.
17: Well, they were making fun of the one guy on Hard Knocks for the Seahawks that had the butt pants on. I don't know what else to call them other than butt pants. I mean, they weren't pants.
0: Yeah, that has changed. all of those things have changed.
16: Did you see? Were you watching the Hard Knocks when they presented the rings and they came out of the ceiling?
0: Yeah,
16: that was really cool.
0: That was pretty cool.
16: That was really cool.
0: Hey, that is a very tough division this year with the Rams and the Seahawks. Those are some classic games that they had last year. I would think that they would be pretty good again. We got Leo, who's got a Drew Brees story. What's up, Leo?
18: Hey, how you guys doing?
0: Great. Thanks, good. Leo.
18: Mark, you're the best. I just wanted to say that first. Secondly, I am
0: checks
18: a long
0: in the mail, Leo.
18: Fan. I am a second. Hello?
16: Yes, we're here.
18: I'm sorry. I'm a Longhorn fan, and I have a story about Drew Brees. One day, this is back in Austin when I lived there, his mom would always come into, or his stepmom would always come into our office, and I was asking her, and this was the time when he was at Westlake High School, I'd say, well, is Makovic recruiting him for Texas? And said that he couldn't even get a return phone call from Makovic. So he totally blew him off. What an idiot. But the good thing is, when he got the scholarship at Purdue, his mom said he was so happy because they took the $16,000 or whatever it was, and he bought a car. So he was thrilled. So anyway, not much of a
0: that's
18: story.
0: That's crazy that Makovic was supposed to be a, you know, offensive wizard and genius, but I guess Drew Brees' size was probably something that he didn't feel like he could be the quarterback that he turned out to be.
18: I guess, but the thing is, though, he was just a winner. You could just see that in him. You know, he had that quality about him, and so anyway, that's one text.
0: I got a question for you. This would be in your wheelhouse. Who's the most successful former Longhorn and Westlake player in the NFL?
18: I'm mind blank. I know who it is.
0: I'm going to say it's Justin Tucker.
18: Yeah, that would be right. And that last field goal against A&M, I remember that. But anyway,
0: not many players from Westlake went to Texas, which is kind of crazy. Sam Ellinger did. Nick Foles did not, but he won a Super Bowl.
18: Right. Well, anyway, I just wanted to pass that along. Tell you what an idiot Makovic was, but they were happy that it turned out the way that it did. So,
0: thanks, Leo.
18: There you go.
0: Appreciate the kind words, too. All right, thank you. Who had the better program, Westlake or Lake Travis?
16: Ooh.
0: Lake Travis also had a very successful Texas kicker. Dicker the kicker went to Austin Westlake.
16: Yep. I don't know. That'd be interesting.
0: It's probably Austin Westlake over Lake Travis.
16: Yeah. Pretty good programs.
0: Four active players in the NFL right now, including Garrett Wilson from Ohio State, Baker Mayfield, Brendan James, an offensive lineman, and then Cameron Dicker, the kicker for the Chargers.
14: Cale, do you have any players like that that you were recruiting that you regret not taking because of, like, maybe they ended up being a lot better than you anticipated? Well, I got a story while you think about it of Coach Tubby Smith told me one time he was coaching at Kentucky, and Corey Brewer was coming out of high school. He went to school in North Tennessee. He really wanted to go to Kentucky. He was a McDonald's All-American, and Tubby Smith told him to his face that he was not big enough to play in the Southeastern Conference. Well, then he was an All-American and the number 7 overall pick. Final Four, most outstanding player. The accolades go on and on.
16: I can't think just right now off the top of my head, but, I mean, there's been plenty of them.
0: Welker.
16: Who?
0: Wes Welker.
16: Still wouldn't take him. I was coaching running backs.
0: He was set up to.
16: I wasn't recruiting Oklahoma City at that time.
0: He was set up to go to OU on a walk-on, preferred walk-on scholarship status, whatever it was.
16: We didn't even have preferred walk-ons back then.
0: He was just going to walk on.
16: He was just going to walk on.
0: He was just going to walk on. Then he got a scholarship at Texas Tech.
16: That would probably be number one. That's a pretty good one. Who went on to have the career that he had?
0: That's pretty tough. Another guy that was incredibly talented, Justin Blackmon.
16: Yeah. We didn't even hardly recruit him.
0: He was
16: at Ardmore Plainview, right?
0: Yeah. He was a stud at Oklahoma State. He's very good. All right, I don't know if we've missed anything today. I guess we will follow the Little League controversy with the Tulsa team.
16: That's got to be legit, right?
0: Yeah, it's legit. It's definitely legit. I didn't know anything about, I'm sorry, Tulsa. I did not know anything about their softball team being DQ'd for a similar situation. So somebody's really after the Tulsa folks on this deal.
16: That's a tough deal.
0: Before we get out of here, I want you to tell everybody one more time about the great things at Louie's.
16: Yep, out here, 9401 Lake Hefner Parkway. Great, great location out here. Beautiful scenery. 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Great outdoor dining. 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They got 12 items on there. You pick two of them for $10. And then also, kickoff football season is right around the corner, okay? So they get all the catering and also online for delivery and carryout. So stop by and see all the Louie's Grill and Bars located throughout the state. Great food. Come by and see us.
0: I think that there are a lot of great uses for Oreos. Like, you can smash them up and put them in ice cream. I mean, that is a very, very good use of an Oreo. But the Oreo Cloud Pie could be the top way for to integrate an Oreo into some other kind of food.
16: It's pretty good.
0: It is very good. So save your calories. Come up here to Louie's. Oh, a woman with just doing a chug-off over here. That was unbelievable right there. I haven't seen that very often. You can see a little bit of anything here at Louie's today. All right, that'll do it for us. J-Mo, who's in next?
17: It'll be Jim from Al's thing at Othello's.
0: Come see us tonight at Othello's for Al's 50th year celebration in radio. The ultimate, I can't keep track of whether he's on vacation, when I'm on vacation, all that stuff. So Jim is next right here on WWLS, the Sports Animal.
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0: I would assume that you've got to feel really, really proud of Brent Venables because, you know, you brought him here in the very beginning. He's a Kansas State guy. You know him well. And, you know, a little bit of struggle here and there. But I'm telling you, this is the first time in a while that some serious defense has been played. Well, since you were the head coach, that's got to make you feel pretty good, huh?
1: Totally does. I absolutely, everyone knows that. Well, Brent and I, our history goes all the way back to, I recruited him out of high school. So as a person, as a man, as a father, a husband, they're not a better man, guy in the world. So, and passionate, works his ass off all the time. You know, so yeah, no, I'm a huge fan of Brent. And I applaud him, and we'll see. We got to keep going and keep building. But I think he's been very intentional on building the program. And sometimes you have some setbacks when you do that because you're not going to sacrifice something, you know, that'll pay off, you know, later on down the road, whatever it may be. I don't know. It just, but yeah, he's the right guy. He's as good a coach, in my opinion, as there is out there. And, you know, and I believe great things are going to continue to come. You know, we're not, he just, I know he's been here, what, 4 years now? No, Brent's about all the right things. And so, you know, there's always give and take. You know, we had incredible offense. Well, when we started, we had incredible defenses, right? Would we win a national championship game, 13-2? Now, and then as time went, offense sort of became the lead dog and defense wasn't as good. And then, you know, so far here, you know, defense has the lead and offense got to catch up. So to me, it's striking the balance where you have both of them together. And I think I've heard you guys or a bunch of people say it. You're not winning national championship anymore with just defense.
0: Yep.
1: But you're damn sure not winning it with just offense either. So it's striking that balance of being able to be good enough at both to, you know, to be able to win it all. And, you know, in this system, going through playoffs and all is more challenging. And, you know, and that's, everyone needs to recognize that for Brent too, that it is more challenging now with all the games that have to be played against top-ranked opponents. But anyway, no, I really got great belief in Brent and love what they're doing and his staff. He got a great staff. So, you know, hopefully we could just keep building on it.
2: You like the idea of a 24-game playoff and no conference championship games?
1: I don't. That's not. I've always felt less is more. 16, in my opinion, is too many. I'd love conference championship games to mean, like it did for us, damn near everything, and have 8 teams in the playoff, no buys. That would be my best formula. But what I did in front of my team in 2000, we're undefeated, and we're going into the Big 12 championship game. This is what I mean, where it means everything. I used to go put it on the grease board, each game, one at a time. Don't even look at the rest of our schedule. Who's next? And I'd go into the meeting on Sunday if we won, and I'd underline the game we just won. And then I'd put up the next game. And then if we won, I'd underline it, and then I'd put up the next game. And I got there, and we're going in the week of the Big 12 championship game. I erased the whole damn board. We were undefeated. You know, everything, 11-0, and I erased it. And I said, fellas, that's what we have right now. We don't have anything. We don't have one thing. Because we don't have the Big 12 championship. And if we lose, we're likely not going to be in the national championship. So if this is what you want, that's what you got. And then I put up Kansas State Big 12 championship. And luckily, we got to come back the next week after that and underline it. And then we had the national championship game. But my point was, back then, and even I just think now, how can you not be in the playoff if there's 24 I don't know. We'd have been in it damn near every year, I think.
0: You would have. So You're right. You would have been in it pretty much every single year, yeah.
1: My point is, I like the pressure of the big games. I think fans are going to realize without SEC, Big 12, Big 10 championship games not meaning much. That kind of I don't like that. I love those games. I loved watching them. Other conferences because they meant so much. And to me, that's what we're gonna miss, or I'm gonna miss.
0: Yeah, I agree with you. I think they're getting a little bit crazy. But hey, Bob, thank you. We sure appreciate
2: Thanks,
0: you up there getting ready for your wedding. Hope everything goes well with the wedding and everything. Okay.
1: Everything will be great. Thanks, guys, and. Congrats again, Al.
2: Thanks, Bob.
1: Good to be with you, buddy, and look forward to running into you down at Othello's one of these days. Soon, once I get back from here, and it's going to be a while, I'm in no hurry to get back.
2: Don't blame you.
0: All right, thanks, Coach.
2: Hey, Bob.
0: See you, bud.
1: All right, see you guys.
0: Yeah. Yep, Bob Stoops, always great to have on, and just another great person we're having on today. We got some big surprises coming up. So we got to let you know that. And we're here at Othello. Still a lot of room. Time for you to come on down. Al's going to be going on. You're going on until 7, right?
2: Yes.
0: Okay. Yeah, that's right, because you've got Tinker Owens at 6:30.
2: And Dave Bliss at 6 o'clock.
0: And Dave Bliss at 6, yeah. So, and we've got, I think Joe's coming by. I'm pretty sure Joe's going to come by. 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Here at Othello's with Mr. Al Eschbeck, Barry Trammell's in the house. He's coming up next. This show's known as the Dominant
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0: King was the best. I mean, you know, he let us have a lot of freedom, have a good time. In fact, we were up at the old Sports Page Club at Hilton Hotel in Oklahoma City, and it was Latrell and I think Elrod, me and our wives, whatever, and Switzer walks in, and we said, oh, hell, the coach is here. So we're trying to hide. Well, he sees us. He comes over to the table and said, what are you guys doing? I said, well, Coach, we're having a drink. He said, well, hell, let me buy you one. It's one of my favorite stories.
1: That is absolutely a great story. That is unbelievable. Tinker, I appreciate it, man.
0: Hey, congratulations.
1: Always great. 50, you've been a great 50 friend
0: years.
1: Of mine.
0: We've had a great friendship for a long time.
1: Absolutely.
0: And
1: love Tinker.
0: That'll continue on.
1: No doubt about it.
0: And I got to tell this one last thing, that Mike Rooney, your friend,
1: yeah,
0: that they addressed it to him as Mickey Rooney. One of the students at OU put Mickey rather than Mike. So I want to let you know that. I didn't know if you saw that on my text.
1: I did. I saw it. I texted Mike today.
0: Well, I didn't know if you saw it.
1: You're going to get it as Mickey Rooney tomorrow.
0: Yeah, Mickey Rooney.
1: Yeah, I mean, I saw that.
0: Hey, I love you.
1: Hey, thanks, Sam.
0: Thank you so much.
1: Appreciate it.
0: You bet.
1: Coming up, Barry Switzer here at Othello's.
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